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1: Hey guys, Kevin Clark from This Is Football Podcast. 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
1: Wemby delivers 27 points, 17 rebounds, and the Spurs are a win away from the conference finals.
2: Being ourselves and just sticking to the game plan, that was the biggest part. So today, you know, a great Timberwolves team, they're going to climb back in the games, and we've got to figure out ways how to end it right there. We're going that run.

0: All right, everybody, we are back. It's the Justin Kinner Show, 408 here in the Miami Valley, 937-518-1410. That's the number you can call or text to jump in on the conversation. Let's see where we're at. This comes from Han. Han texts into the show. I like Baker Mayfield, and I like him a lot if his salary is around $38 a year. This stems from a conversation earlier about Baker Mayfield's time in Cleveland and the fact that it's kind of odd that, you know, he's entering a contract year with the Bucs that they had a chance to give him an extension this past offseason and chose not to. Many people thought that the Bucs were kind of going to lean into maybe, you know, exploring taking a quarterback in the draft, but they did not. Look, Baker's run in Tampa is very similar. I think who Tampa is who Tampa is with Baker Mayfield, I honestly think if he stayed in Cleveland, this is who Cleveland would have been. And the Bucs, they're one of those teams that, I mean, when you look at the fact, look, they were 8-9 last year, right? 8-9 last year. You look in 2024 or 25, 10-7, right? You go to 2023, with the Buccaneers, they're 9-8. Like, I think that's who Cleveland would have been with Baker Mayfield, because that's who Baker Mayfield is. A very, very good quarterback. He's a good quarterback. I don't want to say very, very good. He's a good quarterback. Okay. And Baker Mayfield, you're going to win 8 to 11 games with Baker Mayfield. That's not bad. All right. That's not bad at all. But I think who the Bucs are with Baker Mayfield are who the Browns would have been had they kept him, which is better than what they've been since moving on from Baker Mayfield. But again, I'm not going to overly defend the Deshaun move, but like, can we all at least agree, like, take what you know, like, and I'm not excusing it, but just look at Deshaun from a football standpoint. Deshaun was a top five quarterback in the NFL when he was with the Texans. And the Browns, a year and a half later, acquired a guy in his mid-20s that was a top five quarterback in the league. I think they all thought that, hey, the ceiling is going to be significantly higher with Deshaun than Baker Mayfield. I don't think that was a horrendous mindset to have at the time. I don't think it was that crazy. There were a lot of teams lining up to get Deshaun Watson. It's not, you know, you guys want to say, but they gave him guaranteed money. That's super. That's great. But someone was going to give him a contract. Someone was going to sign him. You guys act like if Cleveland didn't give him a guaranteed contract, that you would give Cleveland a pass. You would still be saying how stupid of a deal it was, right? So let's stop trying to act like you're so outraged about the guaranteed money. If you make a move like Denver, I mean, they got obliterated for the Russell Wilson move. And I think that move was just as bad. It was the same type of move. You can say, well, it wasn't fully guaranteed. He made less a year guaranteed than Deshaun did. Deshaun's was all guaranteed, but it was only $4 million guaranteed a year than what Russell Wilson got in Denver. How is that, like, way better deal than that? Oh, because the Browns would have saved $4 million a year? What? Like, stop it with that nonsense. Like, that's not, like, you hate the Browns. The Browns are an easy target. Yada, yada, yada. Just admit it, and we can all move on. But, yeah, had Cleveland kept Baker Mayfield years ago, I'd be like, well, how much better would they have been? I think they would have been about who the Buccaneers are. The Browns had a really, really good defense, and they had good wide receivers. The Bucs have a really good defense. They have good wide receivers. The problem is Baker Mayfield is good enough to compete for division titles in the NFC South, okay? He's good enough to compete for divisions, you know, in the NFC South. You can have Baker Mayfield, who's a very, very good quarterback, lead you to 9 wins, 10 wins, 11 wins in the NFC South and have higher win totals than the Saints, the Falcons, and the Panthers on a year-in, year-out basis. But the problem is you're not going to do that in the AFC North. Cleveland would have won 9-10 games a year with Baker still as the quarterback, right? But, like, if you look at, I mean, if you go back, let's go back to what, 2022, all right, Cleveland 7-10. Cincinnati's 12-4 to win that division. Cleveland with Baker's not winning 12-plus games in the AFC North. In 2023, Baltimore 13-4 wins the division. You're not winning 13 games in the AFC North with Baker Mayfield. That AFC North. This AFC North might be a little different, right? Baltimore in 2024, a 12-5 record won the division. And then last year, Pittsburgh 10-7. Now, again, last year was the deterioration of the AFC North was really starting to take place. But yeah, so could the Browns go get Baker Mayfield? Like, if the Bucs decide that, okay, they're not willing to you know, they're not willing to play ball and they're not going to extend Baker Mayfield and they just kind of let him go. Could, you know, they reunite in Cleveland? I think so. And I think Cleveland will be who the Bucs are, a 9-win, 10-win team. I'll take that over what they've been, but, and it might be good enough to compete in the AFC North. I'm just curious to see what version of Cincinnati this is going to be now. Joe Burrow has a defense, right? Like, and we've said for the last 3 years, give Joe Burrow a defense, go let him cook. Now, can the chef stay in the kitchen? That's going to be the big question. I know, we know he can cook when he's standing upright, but my goodness, the second he hurts his pinky, he's not cooking meals for months. So the bottom line is a 9-10 win a year team, Browns team with Baker Mayfield over the next couple of years. I mean, it's good enough to flirt with the wild card. It's not good enough to win the division. And I think you should always be looking to find moves, make moves that help you win a division when that opportunity presents itself. So I'll be fine. The Baker stuff is going to be interesting moving forward, you know, as far as that's concerned. So Shaw and I got into a debate a little bit ago. I have no clue why he's such a passionate Bills hater, and I have no clue why I'm such a passionate Bills fan. I'm not, but this is where we're at. I was talking about Joe Burrow in Cincinnati. The vibes of Joe Burrow's run in Cincinnati are similar to Matthew Stafford in Detroit. So I said, I go, both of those scenarios are very similar. I can't think of other scenarios where you have, you know, organizations with elite quarterbacks that have nothing to show for it. Detroit had nothing to show for Matthew Stafford. Now, to the Bengals' credit, they have more to show during the Joe Burrow era than the Stafford era in Detroit because the Bengals have been to a Super Bowl. Now, I'm not trying to dismiss it, but I also think that when you look at the Super Bowl appearance for the Bengals, I think it actually is more of a reminder of how poor this organization is, because look what they've done since. That Super Bowl appearance didn't springboard them to being a good organization. In fact, they got somehow worse. Like, the Super Bowl to me is a constant reminder that how the hell did they get this bad? Joe Burrow went to a Super Bowl in year two on a rookie contract, and his top two playmakers were also on rookie contracts. You had 3 years to cook and didn't do anything. Four years to cook, and you've missed the playoffs for three straight years. So again, I threw out the question. I can't think of any other organization that has an elite quarterback with nothing to show for it, and Shaw was adamant that it was the Buffalo Bills. The Buffalo Bills, in 6 of the 7 years he's been in the league, and I only say 6 of 7 because the first year he didn't start and play right away, and he got eased into it, and of course, like, he got better. They've won 10 or more games, 11, 12, 13 or more games every year since 2020. They've made the playoffs every year since he's been in the league. He's won 8 playoff games. He's won 5 division titles, or the Bills have won 5 division titles. So I have no clue how Shaw could be that passionate about arguing that the Buffalo Bills have nothing. What have they, he kept asking, what have they won? I just told you. 5 division titles. Playoffs for 6 straight years. They don't lose games. They don't miss the playoffs. Oh, they don't win when they get in the playoffs either. I mean, it's not like they got to the playoffs for 6 straight years and haven't won there. They have 8 playoff wins. Josh Allen has won 8 playoff games. Yes, he needs to get to more AFC championships. He's been to 2. He needs to win one. He needs to get to a Super Bowl. He needs to win a Super Bowl. No doubt about it. But at the same time, whose career has been better, Josh Allen's or Joe Burrow's? Josh Allen hasn't been to a Super Bowl, but Josh Allen's never missed the playoffs. Joe Burrow's been to a Super Bowl. Joe Burrow's missed the playoffs for 3 straight years. Like, I don't think that's a debate. Josh Allen has had the better career. The Bills have gotten more from their quarterback than the Bengals have from theirs. I don't think that's a debate. I don't think that's a hot take. I don't think that's me hating. I just don't. So Shaw's mad. He tells me to take a damn chill pill. You hang up on me because you don't like the take. I mean, I hung up on you because you were annoying me because you were not. Yeah, it was a bad take. You're right. I don't tell you this often, but you're right. You're getting all in your feelings. You take a damn chill pill. You hung up on me because you don't like the take. Yeah, because it's that bad of a take. What have the Bills won? I just told you. 5 division titles, 10 or more wins for 6 straight years, 8 wins in the playoffs. Josh Allen with an MVP 2 years ago. Tons of division championships. All they do is make the playoffs. 10 plus wins every single year. He doesn't miss games. What do you mean? The Bills are one of the more well-run organizations in football and have been for well over a decade now, or for a decade. Let's not get too carried away. But even Josh Allen, when they drafted Josh Allen, they had made the playoffs the year before with Tyrod Taylor. It's not as if, I mean, this when Josh Allen got to Buffalo, they were already a playoff organization. They were in the playoffs with Tyrod Taylor and lost in that, remember that heavy snow game? They lost in the playoffs in that heavy snow game, and the next draft, they move up and they draft Josh Allen. So, and the rest has been history since. How can we sit here and say that that's the case? Shaw says, then don't take phone calls. Interrupt me the entire time. Don't even let me explain myself. I don't need to let you explain yourself. There are sometimes you do need to let someone else explain themselves. But when you uttered the question, what have the Bills done? What have they won? I told you. And you kept arguing afterwards. So I didn't need to hear anything else. Shaw also says, Josh Allen is a very good quarterback. Very good. Josh Allen's elite. What are we doing here? But the original question was, what other team hasn't won anything with the top quarterback? You may not like it, but Josh Allen hasn't won anything other than his MVPs. He sounds, I don't know. Guys, is my mic cutting out? Like, my voice goes away and then it comes back. Is my mic doing that? I don't think it's doing that. You keep saying he hasn't won anything. How come when I tell you what he's won, you sit there and you just do nothing with that information? You don't process it. You don't say, huh, I guess winning 5 division championships is something. I think winning 8 games in the playoffs in 6 years is something. I think being to multiple AFC championship games is something. Winning an MVP is something. What is something? I don't understand. Like, what are we doing? David Shaw says, I'm not passionate about it. They lose games in the playoffs. Okay? They get to the playoffs. Everyone loses in the playoffs. Tom Brady lost in the playoffs, and he won in the playoffs. Josh Allen wins in the playoffs. Josh Allen has to win the Super Bowl. Duh. We know that. But to sit there and act like this guy is just butt is just... like when we talk about James Harden in the NBA, James Harden is like really good in the regular season and then disappears come playoff time. That's what you're trying to do with Josh Allen. That's not the case. So, is what it is. I'm Justin Kinner. It's the Justin Kinner Show, 1410 ESPN Radio. We're giving away Kid Cudi tickets. Kid Cudi going to be in Cincinnati on Saturday night at Riverbend, and we have some tickets left. We've been giving away tickets all week. Shout out to a couple of our winners that we've had already throughout the week. Scott Tritshue, Benjamin Switzer, Damon Hahn. Appreciate you guys. But text Burrow, B-U-R-R-O-W, text Burrow to 937-518-1410 for your chance to win a pair of Kid Cudi tickets at Riverbend coming up on Saturday. The winners this week, I've already texted them their tickets. They already got their they already got their tickets earlier today. I'll make sure we get you your tickets before Saturday as well. So text Burrow, B-U-R-R-O-W, to be entered for a chance to win tickets to see Kid Cudi at Riverbend coming up this weekend. Now I promise we'll talk Reds. Let's talk Reds when we come back. I love Terry Francona. The Reds needed. I saw some stupid meme last night of David Bell. It said, do you miss me yet? No. And I don't want Terry Francona to go anywhere. I wish we lived in a world where you can criticize certain people and things and it not mean I want them gone. I'm going to criticize Terry Francona when we come back, but there's not one tiny part of me that prefers another manager or wishes that he wasn't here. But there's something about Terry Francona that drives me nuts, and I think it's actually as many wins as he brings to the table, I think he's costing his team games with his stubbornness, and we're going to talk about that when we come back. The Reds lineup is out for tonight, and I'm going to talk about his stubbornness, but he might have proven he's not as stubborn as we think. We're going to talk about all that when we come back, Reds fans. The Reds lose a tough one last night. Are they going to continue on this losing trend? We'll discuss more when we come back. It's the Justin Kinner Show right here on 1410 ESPN Radio. Of course, if they win tonight, what do they really win? I don't even know what a win is anymore. Shaw has totally confused me on what a win is. If the Reds win the division this year, don't care, not impressed. It's nothing. Winning the division, your ass still. Like, you know what I mean? Apparently winning division championships doesn't mean anything. I have nothing. We'll be right back.
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